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1: A SAM News update. Good evening. I'm Greg Michaels. The United States Wildland Fire Service, in coordination with the BLM Roseburg District, is conducting a 180-acre prescribed burn within the North Bank Habitat Management Area, approximately 6 miles west of Glide off North Bank Road. A release from the BLM Roseburg District said fire ignitions may begin as early as next Monday, September 29th, only if conditions are favorable. Local trail systems may be impacted, including the Blacktail Basin Road, Comstock Day Use, East Entrance Parking Lot, East Boundary Road, Thistle Ridge Trail, West Barn Trail, and Powerline Road. Smoke from the burn may be visible from Glide and other nearby locations. During prescribed burns, smoke may settle in low-lying areas overnight, and residents are encouraged to close windows at night to avoid smoke impacts. The burn is being accomplished in cooperation with the Douglas Forest Protective Association, the U.S. Fish and Wildlife Services, Oregon Department of Fish and Wildlife, Umpqua National Forest, Cow Creek Band of Umpqua Tribe of Indians, and Oregon Conservation Groups of the Umpqua Valley.
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1: In sports, week 4 of the high school football season kicks off tonight as the South Umpqua Lancers and Cottage Grove Lions square off in Tri-City in a matchup of two teams looking for their first win. At the 3A level, the number 8 Douglas Trojans head to Central Oregon to face Sisters, and in local 9-man matchups, number 5 Glide hosts number 7 Toledo in a battle of unbeatens, and number 9 Oakland welcomes in number 6 Lost River for a matchup of teams trying to stay among the state contenders. 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And week 3 of the NFL season started with a dominant win on Thursday Night Football as the Atlanta Falcons rolled the Green Bay Packers 35-14 at Lambeau Field. 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Rain in the forecast today, highs in the mid-60s, overnight lows in the low 40s. Moving on into the weekend where we'll be in the upper 60s both Saturday and Sunday with overnight lows in the mid-40s. I'm Greg Michaels on SAM FM.
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1: Hi, Delilah.
0: Tell me your story tonight.
1: I am a hearing care specialist. I've been working mainly with geriatrics for about 10 years, helping them hear better, fitting them with hearing aids. And recently, I've worked out a deal with a manufacturer that if I provide free services, they will provide free hearing aids to children. This will hopefully be an annual thing. So for the last 2 months, I've been working with a group of about 35 kids, getting them fit with free hearing aids. And Delilah, these are some of the most amazing children I've ever met. Some of these kids have never had hearing aids. They've survived maybe

0: 6 or 7 years of schooling, a lot of them mainstream, just working extra hours, putting it in to try to keep up with their classmates. Most of these kids have no way of getting hearing aids on their own. Some of them are foster kids. Their parents couldn't deal with the disability and have kind of abandoned them. And there's some wonderful foster families that have taken them in. Just amazing stories. I don't think there's a child among them that I haven't been so honored to work with.
1: So how did you come up with this, Melissa? Did you just decide one day, hey, I'm here to help others and to serve others, and this is a way that I can make a difference in young people's lives?
0: Yeah, I always have. I mean, just helping people here in general is a great gift. It's a very fulfilling career. But there were always the people who would come in that they can't afford it. Hearing help is very expensive. A manufacturer was trying to get me to come with them, and so as an incentive, they were offering me a lot of different things. And I said, listen, I would really rather be able to help kids. And they said, hey, that's great. You know, we're right along with you. They're providing just top-of-the-line hearing aids. Then we're getting the kids lined up with therapists and stuff to, you know, keep them with follow-up. I'm probably working twice the hours I've ever worked. And I'm not a workaholic, but I've enjoyed every second of it so much. And it's wonderful that my patients are very supportive, my normal patients. They just think it's great. And these kids, their families, their parents, there just hasn't been anything negative. They're just, everybody's so supportive. And these kids work so hard, you know, to hear, to keep up with their education, just to get adjusted to whatever we can get for them.

Tonight's Delilah's Dilemma is from a listener named Stacy, who says, my name is Stacy. I had a pretty bright future out of high school. 4.0 GPA. I got accepted into multiple colleges. The problem was I wasn't looking for a good education. I was looking to run away, to get as far as my parents would allow me. I didn't focus on classes. I had no one to answer to. I had no one guiding me. So I failed. My parents pulled me out of my second year and I came home defeated. I tried community college, met a boyfriend, quit, and had two kids. He was so abusive, I ran away. This time, I ran away all the way to Australia. There, I met the love of my life, who after 10 years dumped me. Now I'm 37 and I can barely hold a job. I have wasted

0: My life, I have wasted and squandered every chance I had. I am deeply in debt and barely make enough to cover my bills. My dream, the one thing I always wanted to do, seems beyond my reach. Ever since I can remember, I've been a writer. I scribbled stories in the margins of my school notes. I scribbled worlds and dreamed dreams of other places. But with each year that passes, it seems I miss that chance too. I'm losing hope. I'm losing faith, and I feel like I am doomed. I don't know what to do or how to fix my life. I have all these stories, all this creativity inside me. It's not all for nothing, is it? Can I still have my dream? Please help me. From Stacy. Oh, girlfriend, you wrote to the right person. To Stacy, to all the Stacys out there who feel like you have squandered, you have wasted, you have failed, please, please listen to what I am about to share with you, okay? We'll be back. 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

is Delilah. You know, I grew up here in Douglas County. My parents grew up in Douglas County. My grandparents grew up in Douglas County. My grandfather was born in Elkton. 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

Tonight's Delilah's Dilemma is from Stacy, a young girl who has been running, she thinks, away all of her life. And failing, she feels. Failing because she had two failed relationships and two kids and can barely hold a job. Stacy, I want you to listen to me very carefully right now. And anybody who feels like they have squandered their life, listen to me very carefully. You have not failed. You have gained rich life experience. You have loved completely, and you have grown as a human being because of your experiences. You are a much more well-rounded, intelligent, capable human being at 37 than you were at 18 when you had a 4.0. You may have made some choices that were painful. Guess what? Those painful choices were God's way of teaching you and strengthening you. Stacy, you have not failed. Not at all. You have had amazing experiences. There are many paths in life to success. I did not complete college. And I've been fired, Stacy, 12 times in my career. I haven't

failed? Those are learning experiences, building experiences, and through all these things, traveling to Australia, falling in love, having kids, raising kids, all these things you've done, those are the stories. Those have given you sunsets and sunrises. Those have given you wide open vistas that you've got to take in with your eyes. Store in your memories that you can bring to life on paper. So begin to write. Write the stories that are being birthed in your spirit. For all the other Stacys out there, folks that may have wanted to paint or wanted to sing or wanted to be a cruise director or wanted to go back to college and become a professor, do it. Use the lessons you have learned in life up to age 37 or 47 or 67 or 87. Use those life lessons to birth the greatest creation that God can bring out of you. You have not failed. You have experienced life to the fullest. Now, do what you were born to do and write. Write your stories and share them with the world.

0: Good evening. Good evening. Welcome. Welcome to your Friday night, girls' night, 25th of September. The month is flying by. The year is flying by. The holidays are almost upon us. What are you doing on this Friday night, girls' night? Are you spending some time with your girls, with your besties, with your mama bear, with your sister? Whatever you are doing, I am here to set your night to music. And it's not just for the ladies. Gentlemen, you are welcome. You are welcome. I just encourage you to reach out to the women in your life, to your mothers, your grandmoms, your sisters, your best friends, your significant others, if you got a wife or a girlfriend, and say, hey, I see you. I appreciate you. I value you. I respect you. And more importantly than saying it, just because it's Friday night, is showing it just because you do. We'll be back. You're listening to the Lila.
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2: I wish that more warriors would realize how important it is that you get the psychological support that you need so that you can focus on the rest of your life.
3: I think it takes strength in order to admit that you have an issue, but it also takes intuitiveness of a friend, a leader, a supervisor to pick up on the signal that the soldier is having issues and needs to seek professional help in dealing with it.
4: It's also important for the lowest possible levels of leadership to be very supportive in helping their members get the help that they need.
5: When I went to get help, I had more help than I could ask for from my entire command.
6: It's sometimes challenging to come to a senior staff member or senior officer in the unit with a problem. There's not a commanding officer out there or a leadership staff out there that doesn't want to help. So don't hesitate. Come ask.
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0: Hey, Douglas County, this is Delilah on 104.5 Sam FM. Is there something you just have to tell someone, but you can't find the courage to say it? Perfect. Call me.

0: Ashley, hi. Thank you for calling. Who's on your heart tonight?
1: My mom and my dad. They're my best friends. I found out when I was about 8 years old how special they were to me. We moved and I was crying because it was right before my birthday and I wasn't going to have a best friend. So they both came to me and they go, well, we'll be your best friend until you find a best friend down here. So from then on, I just had a better bond with them than just the daughter.
0: And how old are you now?
1: I'm 26.
0: And your folks are your best friends. How precious is that?
1: Yes. I have other best friends that are my age, but they're the ones I go to for any of my problems. I don't go to my regular friends for any of that.
0: Now, would you have said that when you were 16?
1: When I was 16, I would have said my dad was, but my mom's always been there too, but me and my mom have a stubborn attitude, so when I was 16, I was probably a little more stubborn.
0: But now you've worked through that and you appreciate it in each other.
1: Yes.
0: All right, let me play a song for you. Thank you for calling.
1: All right, thank you, Delilah. You have a wonderful evening.

A Friday night girls night underway, and you are welcome. Come in and relax. 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Come in and find a respite from the storms of life, the literal storms, the storms of our heart. I want to be a shelter in those storms as well.

0: Hi, Chelsea. This is Delilah. What can I do for you?
1: I recently went on a little voyage and found my birth parents, well, my birth mother, and my huge family. And the true blessing here, although finding my parents is a blessing, is that my adoptive parents stood right by me and were so happy for me, and they still are happy for me, and loved me enough to let me find what I needed to find to make my life whole.
2: And when you found your birth family, did you feel some serenity, some sense of completion, something that you were looking for?
1: Yeah, I did. I sure did. I found out more who I was. I'm a cross-culture adoption is what I guess you'd call it. I'm Native American into a white family.
2: That doesn't happen very often.
1: No, it doesn't happen at all anymore.
2: I think you have to be at least a quarter Native American in order to adopt a Native American.
1: Yep, I was one of the last adoptions to go through that way.
2: And your adoptive family was supportive and didn't feel threatened or hurt by any of that?
1: Oh, that's the true miracle. That's the true miracle, that they were so supportive and loving in this whole process and saw the value of me finding my whole family.
2: Well, I'm glad that God opened those doors for you and that there's peace in your heart about that, but mostly that, you know who your folks are. Your folks are who love you. They're the ones who, not that your birth parents don't love you or didn't love you, but they didn't have the bond with you in raising you.
1: Exactly. And the true blessing is that they realize that I'm not going to just turn around and walk away from them. Adoption is a beautiful thing, but people need to remember that a child is only whole when if they need that in their life, then let them have it. Give it to them with love, because they'll love you more for it.
2: Well, God bless you. Thank you for calling.
1: Thank you.

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6: 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You know, I grew up here in Douglas County. 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My grandparents grew up in Douglas County. 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

0: Hi, good evening. This is Delilah, who's with me on the phone line.
1: Brittany.
0: I hear you're sad tonight.
1: Yeah, I'm all alone.
0: Missing your friends.
1: Yeah, they're 800 miles away from me.
0: So you've moved because your parents moved? Why did you move?
1: My dad got relocated.
0: How old are you?
1: 16.
0: Oh, that's a horrible age to have to leave your friends.
1: Yeah, my high school.
0: Oh, my goodness.
1: Yeah.
0: So your heart's breaking. You're missing your girlfriends. What's your best friend's names?
1: Christina. She, me and her actually have been best friends for 2 years now.
0: Well, if you're truly best friends, you'll be best friends even if you're 80,000 miles apart.
1: Yeah, that's what we're acting like so far, and I hope we are.
0: Let me play a song for you and for everybody else that's had to move and leave their friends behind and is feeling homesick tonight.
1: Thank you, Delilah.
0: Hang in there, sweetheart.

0: me when you were a kid and you rode home in the back of mama's car, but then you grew up and you left me. You left me for streaming music services. You left me for devices. You left me, and now you rediscovered me on TikTok or Facebook or Insta. And you're like, wait a minute. Wait a doggone minute. I thought she was dead. I thought she was long gone. I'm not. I'm right here. I never left. I am here just like the good old days, ready to play your request and share your stories via the airwaves. You're listening to Delilah.
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8: 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Is there someone who's restored your faith in humankind because of their selflessness? Please share your story.

0: Hello, who is this?
1: Kelly.
0: Kelly, what can I do for you?
1: I'd like to make a dedication to my husband.
0: You don't sound old enough, Kelly, to have a husband.
1: I'm 25.
0: You're kidding.
1: No.
0: You've got one of those cute little voices. Do you have a cute little heart-shaped face to go with it?
1: Yeah, it's a little round.
0: Little cute little face and cute little hair.
1: Yep.
0: Yep. And when you're 50, you'll look like you're 30.
1: Yes, people tell me that I don't even pass for 17.
0: Wow.
1: Yeah, I get carded to buy Lotto all the time.
0: And what's your cute little husband's name?
1: Chris.
0: And what can I tell Chris via the airwaves?
1: That I love him, and I'm so incredibly lucky that I met him and married him because he has made my life so much worth it.
0: Are you always nice, too?
1: I try to be.
0: I knew that. Do you work with kindergarten kids?
1: No, I don't.
0: What do you do for a living?
1: I work for my dad. I'm a secretary for his business.
0: And you're probably very patient with everyone who calls and comes through the front door?
1: Yes. People compliment me all the time to my dad.
0: I knew that. And I bet your house is really quaint, too, huh?
1: Well, we're actually looking for a house right now.
0: And you're looking at ones that are very cute, aren't you?
1: Yes, we're trying to find a very cute one for us.
0: Little window boxes out front and a little white picket fence and a little porch.
1: That's right, for our dogs to run around, a big yard.
0: What kind of dogs?
1: We've got a chihuahua and a beagle.
0: You even have cute dogs!
1: Yes, they're the most adorable dogs ever.

kick off your shoes, sit back, relax, and enjoy this Friday night. Thank you for tuning in. I hope you had a great day today, a productive day today. If you're feeling a little under the weather, we're here for you all night long.

0: Hi, Heather. How are you?
1: Good. How are you?
0: I'm wonderful.
1: I would like for you, actually, to pick a song for my twin sister. Growing up, we actually weren't very close. Well, in our younger years we were, but as junior high and high school and college approached, we were striving to find our differences. And
0: Are you identical twins, fraternal twins?
1: We're fraternal, but still, even just having the term twin to your identity kind of makes it difficult to find your own identity, and so we kind of grew apart in that aspect. But this past year, my twin sister, she had her first baby. I really believe that event really was a life-changing event for both of us, obviously, but I think that me being able to show my love for my new niece really helped my sister to realize that I did love her too. And so the kind of the need for competition and competitiveness was kind of dissolved. And she just really, we just realized, you know, reality and life is short, and put all of our differences aside and come to find out about 4 months after my niece was born, my husband and I had to move away. So right as my sister and I became close and actually best friends, I was pulled away from her. So kind of made the move a little more difficult. But to this day, I mean, it's only been about 9 months, but my sister and I have become best friends, and I just absolutely have fallen in love with my niece. And every day I wish I could see my niece grow and change and be with my sister, but I guess I just cherish our times together even more now. And so I'm just very thankful for the whole event that has brought us closer together.
0: And what's her name?
1: My sister's name is Holly.
0: And
1: my niece's name is Ella.
0: All right. I'll play a song for your whole family.

0: I hope your week was as successful as my son Paul Adam. You don't hear me talking about the five young kids I'm raising that much, but Paul, my youngest, who is 10, has some pretty profound issues. And we'll just leave it at that. But suffice it to say that school and social settings have been a huge challenge for this young man. He looks typical. When you look at him, there is no outward indication of the inward struggles he deals with every hour of every day. But he's not typical, and he has a lot of obstacles he's had to overcome. And the school that we have him in now has been amazing, working with him, advocating for him, helping him get the services or the accommodations that he needs. He doesn't go to school full time. His little brain can't handle that, but he has a modified schedule, and he has done so well. Thank you to the teachers, to the instructors, to the counselors, to the support, to the help. I've never known such love from people that didn't have to be patient, didn't have to be this compassionate, this understanding. And he is doing phenomenally well. He's really enjoying being able to see success. And we had a meeting at his school, and the teachers were telling him how proud they were of him and how well he was doing. And I thought his little face was going to freeze in a perma smile. He was so excited to hear so many kind words. And he felt so proud that people were noticing how much effort he's been putting into things that you and I take for granted. And I was so proud of him. So I hope you feel the level of success that my son felt this week. 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

0: 34.
1: To be fully fit, you have to be physically fit. 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
21: Hey, Douglas County, this is Delilah. 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My parents grew up in Douglas County. My grandparents grew up in Douglas County. My grandfather was born in Elkton. 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

0: Hi, you've called Delilah. Who is this?
1: My name is Luann.
0: Hi, Luann. How are you tonight?
1: Well, I've been listening to you. In fact, I listen to you almost every night. And I just real quickly wanted to tell you, I learned, I think, why I'm actually here, after all, is I stay with people's pets while they have, like, if they have emergencies, they have to leave home or, you know, for several days at a time or even just vacations or whatever. And a friend, one of the ladies that I stay with their pets, had given me a card after having to handle a funeral that they had to be away for a week. And she wrote in the card that everybody has a talent for being able to help people. And she said, your talent is that you take care of people's babies while they're gone and they feel safe and secure knowing that they'll be okay when they get home. And I got to thinking about that and I thought, maybe that's why I'm here.
0: I mean, figured out when that friend shared those words in that card and it resonated in your heart, didn't it make all the stress a whole lot easier to deal with?
1: Oh, yes, very much so.
0: Well, I thank you for loving the creatures, all God's animals.
1: I do. I really do.
0: And I'm going to encourage you to read a book that I just finished a few weeks ago. It's called Unsaid. And it is a profoundly wonderful book for any of

0: us who love creatures. It speaks to the animal lover in those of us that love God's creation.
1: Okay, I'll look for that.
0: All right, you have a good night.
1: You too. Bye-bye.

0: Request dedications and stories from the heart. Your stories. Stories about your kids, your grandkids, your first love. More importantly, your last love. Stories about overcoming incredible odds. Stories about second chances and getting your second wind. Stories about realizing you don't need somebody else to make you happy, to fulfill your dreams. You need you. You need to honor you. You need to see your own value and your own worth. Stories about having your eyes open to the reality of just how strong you are. Those are just some of the types of stories you will hear right here each night. Every night we talk to people from all walks of life. People who are starting over. People who have decided to take it easy. They work long, they worked hard, they raise kids, they raise grandkids, and now they've decided it's okay to slow down a little bit. I'll be here for you. You're listening to Delilah.
1: I'm still going for it, even with higher stroke risk from atrial fibrillation and irregular heartbeat not caused by a heart valve problem. In a clinical study, Eliquis apixaban reduces stroke risk and has less major bleeding than warfarin.
2: Don't stop prescription Eliquis without asking your doctor. Stroke risk may increase. Eliquis can cause serious and potentially fatal bleeding. Don't take if you have an artificial

0: Allergist prescribed blood thinner. Eliquis.
1: Shriners believe that every child deserves a chance to realize their full potential. A tragic gasoline explosion left young Dan Carroll covered with burns and with a slim chance of survival. That is, until a local Shriner heard about the accident.
2: Almost immediately, magic started happening.
1: Dan was airlifted to a Shriner's hospital.
2: The doctor said, "I know you're expecting the worst, but this is a Shriner's hospital, and we're the finest burn center in the world."
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0: Jenny, hi. This is Delilah. Welcome aboard. What can I do for you tonight?
1: Well, I just wanted to share a story about a few years of being so very happily in love.
0: And who are you so very happily in love with, Mr. Denny?
1: My wife's name's Melinda. I've been married to her for 41 years.
0: 41 years. That's a little while.
1: That's a little while. We are childhood sweethearts, and I literally mean childhood. We decided to, at age 18 and 17, to do a really dumb thing and run off and get married. And everybody said that it wouldn't last. And I guess we were just hard-headed enough to prove them all wrong.
0: So.

0: despite all the odds being against you, despite everybody saying it'll never last, you made it this long.
1: That's the thing, and when I look at it through the eyes of a almost 60-year-old, I kind of go, wow, man, that is crazy what we did. And I believe it is, and would not recommend it to young people today. But while we're more in love today than we were 41 years ago, and I think we will continue to fall in love more and more every day.
0: So at this point in life, you can honestly say that after all these years, you're more in love now than ever.
1: Absolutely.
0: Well, let me play a special song for you. Thank you for calling and sharing, and thank you for standing strong against the odds and making this not only last all these years, but grow stronger all these years.
1: Thanks, Delilah, and I enjoy your show. Still

Welcome to your Friday night. Time for you to relax and unwind after a busy, hectic, crazy week. If your heart is aching tonight, breaking tonight, feeling stomped on tonight because someone you love has got to go, this song is for you.

I got a letter from a college student who says, "My name is Brandon. I'm attending college. For many years of my life, I thought that to find a person to love and to be loved was simply something out of a fairy tale. Being a kid from a torn family raised by a single mother who often didn't have successful relationships, I thought that love would always end in hatred and nastiness was the norm. We all know, however, that when one least expects it, the inevitable might happen. It was that night that I met the person that I have spent the last and most wonderful moments of my life with. Every silly movie moment in my mind, all the things that I was dreaming of has come true in this person. The walks hand in hand on the beach, salty kisses, spinning around the world in a revolving restaurant, the whole works. My everything has gone into loving this person, this angel that God has sent to me to make me complete. I want her and everyone else to know what a blessing it is to have her in my life and how much more complete my heart and soul feels now that they're a part of it. I've gone from a person who never believed in love or true happiness to a person who knows that God put someone on earth destined for you. And I thank him every day that he sent me someone truly great. Thanks for letting me write from Brandon."

0: Tonight's Delilah's Dilemma is from a listener named Stacy, who says, my name is Stacy. I had a pretty bright future out of high school. 4-point GPA. I got accepted into multiple colleges. The problem was I wasn't looking for a good education. I was looking to run away, to get as far away as my parents would allow me. I didn't focus on classes. I had no one to answer to. I had no one guiding me. So I failed. My parents pulled me out of my second year and I came home defeated. I tried community college, met a boyfriend, quit, and had two kids. He was so abusive, I ran away. This time, I ran away all the way to Australia. There I met the love of my life, who after 10 years dumped me. Now I'm 37 and I can barely hold a job. I have wasted my life. I have wasted and squandered every chance I had. I am deeply in debt and barely make enough to cover my bills. My dream, the one thing I always wanted to do, seems beyond my reach. Ever since I can remember, I've been a writer. I scribbled stories in the margins of my school notes. I scribbled worlds and dreamed dreams of other places. But with each year that passes, it seems I miss that chance too. I'm losing hope. I'm losing faith and I feel like I am doomed. I don't know what to do or how to fix my life. I have all these stories, all this creativity inside me. It's not all for nothing, is it? Can I still have my dream? Please help me. From Stacy. Oh, girlfriend, you wrote to the right person. To Stacy, to all the Stacys out there who feel like you have squandered, you have wasted, you have failed, please, please listen to what I am about to share with you, okay? We'll be back. 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
17: Hey, Douglas County, this is Delilah. 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My grandparents grew up in Douglas County. 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

Tonight's Delilah's Dilemma is from Stacy, a young girl who has been running, she thinks, away all of her life. And failing, she feels. Failing because she had two failed relationships and two kids and can barely hold a job. Stacy, I want you to listen to me very carefully right now. And anybody who feels like they have squandered their life, listen to me very carefully. You have not failed. You have gained rich life experience. You have loved completely, and you have grown as a human being because of your experiences. You are a much more well-rounded, intelligent, capable human being at 37 than you were at 18 when you had a 4.0. You may have made some choices that were painful. Guess what? Those painful choices were God's way of teaching you and strengthening you. Stacy, you have not failed. Not at all. You have had amazing experiences. There are many paths in life to success. I did not complete college. And I've been fired, Stacy, 12 times in my career. I haven't failed. Those are learning experiences, building experiences, and through all these things, traveling to Australia, falling in love, having kids, raising kids, all these things you've done, those are the stories. Those have given you sunsets and sunrises. Those have given you wide open vistas that you've got to take in with your eyes, store in your memories that you can bring to life on paper. So begin to write. Write the stories that are being birthed in your spirit. For all the other Stacys out there, folks that may have wanted to paint or wanted to sing or wanted to be a cruise director or

wanted to go back to college and become a professor, do it. Use the lessons you have learned in life up to age 37 or 47 or 67 or 87. Use those life lessons to birth the greatest creation that God can bring out of you. You have not failed. You have experienced life to the fullest. Now, do what you were born to do and write. Write your stories and share them with the world.

0: that you have peace tonight. I hope you're resting a little bit. And I hope you know that you are loved. I am here to share the love with you on this Friday night, girls' night. You're listening to the Lila.
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0: Hi, welcome to the Delilah Show. Who is this?
1: Hi, my name is Joseph.
0: Hi, Joseph. Welcome aboard. What can I do for you?
1: Just wanted to say something sweet to my wife.
0: What's your wife's name? What do you want to tell her? How long has she been your beloved?
1: My wife's name is Noemi. We've been married a little over 3 years, but we are getting married in the church tomorrow. She's 39 weeks pregnant, and we're expecting next week, and she's the best thing that's ever happened to me in my life.
0: Oh, my word. You're going to make me cry here. So tomorrow or anytime soon, I mean, what if your wedding gets interrupted with, you know, a baby?
1: That would be a gift from God, I really think, and we're really excited about it. She went and picked out a nice dress today, and she's glowing. She's got a big belly. We're ready to welcome our daughter into the world, and we couldn't be happier.
0: So you know you're having a little girl. Have you tried out any names? Have you come up with a name that you think will work?
1: Valentina is the name.
0: So a baby girl on the way. You two have been together 3 years. Tomorrow you're going to, how are you getting married, like at the Justice of the Peace? Are you actually doing a little ceremony? What are we doing here?
1: We met a little over 5 years ago in New York. And after 3 years, we got married in my father's backyard. And then before the baby comes, we did want to go to the church and get married. So we're doing a private ceremony, her and I, tomorrow. Just a quick ceremony with a pastor, and we couldn't be happier. You know, life has kind of matured for me, and I really think that I can only thank God for that.
0: I can't wait for you to see your baby's face. I can tell you're going to be a fabulous daddy.
1: And congratulations to you. I know you have such a large family. We looked you up, and we're so happy for you and so proud of you as well.
0: Thank you. All right, let me find a song for you. You have a great night. Thank you for calling.
1: Thank you very much.

So you probably had a long day today, and you're a little tired, or a lot tired. Hopefully you'll get a good night's sleep tonight and head into the weekend with a positive outlook. We're here to share the night with you. We're here to share songs and stories, amazing stories with you all night long. Kick off your shoes, sit back, and enjoy.

0: Hello, good evening. Who is this?
1: Hi, this is Anita.
0: Hi, Anita.
1: Dalila, when I was six, my father had an accident that left him paralyzed, and I had just started school. And that whole year was just a really traumatic experience, and I would go to school, and I would hold my doll, and I would cry, and be very, very scared, and thinking that everything was my fault as a six-year-old.
0: Of course, because children assume everything is their fault.
1: Right.
0: It's the way God makes us.
1: Right. And my second grade school teacher was a lady named Miss Cummings, who was, at that time, she

0: she looked very old to me with gray hair, but she was very stern and very kind to me. And she actually turned my life around. Although eventually I took a few paths along the line that I shouldn't have, like getting married too young and that kind of thing. But I went back to school and I got my GED, and I was a nursing instructor for 30 years, and I got all the way up to a doctorate. I raised a son at that time too, Delilah, as
1: wow.
0: a single mom. So, and if it hadn't been for my mom and that teacher, I want you to know that I'm so proud to have been able to, as you call it, pay forward the debt to that teacher and to my mom, because I have had all these nursing students. I've had probably over 2,000 nursing students in my career that I've worked with.
1: And you've got to mentor them and love them and be the shoulder for them the way Mrs. Cummings was for you when your
0: exactly.
1: heart was broken.
0: Exactly.
1: Good for you.
0: So I just had to tell you that story.
1: Let me play a song for Miss Cummings and for you and for everybody who's working to pay it forward, sweetheart.

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Heroes like NYPD officer Pedro Garcia, who served at Ground Zero. 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

0: to admit that you have an issue. But it also takes intuitiveness of a friend, a leader, a supervisor to pick up on the signal that the soldier is having issues and needs to seek professional help in dealing with it.
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5: 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My grandparents grew up in Douglas County. 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

0: Rachel, who's on your heart tonight?
1: My mom has been really sick for a long time, and I've been taking care of her, and I just wanted a song to go out to her, to dedicate to her, to let her know that she's not a burden to me, and I'm cherishing every moment that God's given with us for her, as long as he's going to let me have her. And I just wanted to know that I really care for her and that she's always been my inspiration and my teacher and my counselor, and I just wanted to know how much she means to me.
0: How old are you?
1: I am 22.
0: That's a lot on your shoulders at such a young age.
1: Yeah, she's only 45, and she's fixing to start up dialysis, and she's really scared with it, and I just wanted to know that I love her, and that she means everything to me.
0: I'll play a good song for you, a song of hope and inspiration.
1: Thank you so much. I appreciate it.
0: God bless you. I'm really proud of you.
1: Thank you.

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0: Hi, good evening. 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
1: My name is Cindy.
0: What can I do for you, Cindy?
1: Delilah, I would just like for you to play a song for my daughter, Kelly, and let her know how much I love her and how proud I am of her. I've been divorced for 8 years, and she hasn't seen her father for 8 years, and she was headed down the wrong path, and with all my prayers and all my friends' prayers, she's come a long way.
0: And how old is Kelly now?
1: 21. She's working, and she's got a good head on her shoulders. Thanks to all the prayers that all my friends and family have given her and God's help, she's doing wonderful.
0: But there was a time, long about 15, 16, you didn't know if you were going to keep your sanity, huh?
1: Exactly. Exactly. I just thought I lost my daughter, and now I've got her back. And she's the most beautiful, precious thing in my life.
0: Well, let me find a song to celebrate.
1: Thank you so much. I listen to you all the time.
0: You have a good night.
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3: I would recommend that you talk to somebody. 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If they don't feel like they can talk to somebody that they know, they can call 988. They can call helplines. They can call Teen Talk. They can even call for our mobile crisis folks to come talk to them. There are folks out there who feel this way, and they need to be able to talk to somebody. You may not agree with suicide. That doesn't mean that you can't recommend that that person at some point in time talk to somebody or suggest it, or even maybe just simply by the fact that you're talking with them and listening, that will help them get through that. The suicide wave, for lack of a better term, doesn't last that long. It's maybe 5-10 minutes. After that, the really severe, high emotional rush of feeling like suicide is going to start dwindling. And if you can get them past that point, then you should be able to have a better conversation. Right. I mean, there's, I think you're, the big one that we're looking at would be at hopelessness. And when somebody doesn't have hope, they start thinking that there's nothing else and they would rather be somewhere else. And sometimes that falls into that I'm going to kill myself category. As you mentioned earlier, it might be I'm going to take 2 weeks and go to Maui. We would rather go to Maui than go the other route. But that's where it's going to hit us hard, is that hopelessness, and we need to be able to get out of that. There are certain mental illnesses that can be passed genetically. That doesn't predispose.

0: expose them to be suicidal, but there are certainly life things that happen, your risk factors that happen in life, trauma, traumatic brain injuries, different medical conditions. All of those can give you a higher risk, and then if you have attempted a suicide before, that puts you at even higher risk. Or if you've known somebody who has completed a suicide, that will put you, or that could put you, at a higher risk. I've just taken the passion that I had for law enforcement throughout my career towards negotiations, crisis intervention, continue that after retiring.
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It's hard to play a gig in this town and keep a straight face. 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
1: 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Stop by Midas at 1068 Northeast Stevens today. 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

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What? 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

0: Hi, it's Kyle Bailey here, inviting you to join me on March 19th, 2027, as we explore the many shades of Ireland with Colette. 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